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1: 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There's no cost to attend. 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The next meeting will be on Thursday, September 17th.
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3: 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And now I'm back to let you know I can really shake 'em down.

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0: After years of crossing paths in their intersecting scenes, Sarah Watkins, Sarah Jarosz, and Aoife O'Donovan sparked an easy chemistry when they came together for an off-the-cuff performance at the 2014 Telluride Bluegrass Festival. I'm Ryan McMakin, and on this episode of Savannah Music Festival Live, we'll listen to highlights from a 2019 performance given by this now Grammy Award-winning trio called I'm With Her. These three prolific multi-instrumentalists and singers have formed a special family-like bond, consistently praised for their unique blend of instrumental interplay combined with indelible vocal harmonies. Collectively, the members of I'm With Her have released 7 solo efforts, co-founded 2 seminal acoustic bands in Nickel Creek and Crooked Still, and contributed to critically acclaimed albums from a range of renowned artists. Let's go now to the stage at the Lucas Theater for the Arts and listen as Sarah Jarosz, Sarah Watkins, and Aoife O'Donovan, otherwise known as I'm With Her, kicked off their set live at the 2019 Savannah Music Festival.
1: Thank you, Savannah.

Here's a little a Jim Croce song that we're particularly excited to play tonight. One, two.

0: You know, that song is just never feels the same, you know, in Spain or Amsterdam.
1: It never feels the same.
0: But I just want to admit to this room full of Georgians that for the first several months we were singing that song, that hot, dusty, do you remember this? That hot, dusty Macon Road. I thought the word lyrics were that hot, dusty Macon. Like, no offense to anybody from Macon, Georgia, but I really was like, yeah, that's a dusty Macon Road. It's making a lot of dust. Anyway, just wanted to share with people at Savannah Music Festivals. Get that out of the way. Here's one from our record. It's called Game to Lose. One, two.

so great to be back in Savannah. We love it here. And so great to be here playing all together. This is wonderful. We released a record about a year ago, last February. We released a record called See You Around, and we've been playing mostly songs from that record, and we're gonna continue to do so. This is another one from it. It's called Close It Down.

We've been listening to I'm With Her live at the Lucas Theater for the Arts during the 2019 Savannah Music Festival. 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

take a break from the band songs and play a song each from our respective solo records, and I'll kick things off in that department and play one off of my record Sun Midnight Sun. And you know, when you I'm sure many of you can relate, when you travel around and get to frequent some towns over the course of many years, you sort of find your little corners and your familiar streets and your coffee shops that you look forward to going to, and people and friends in these towns. That certainly is the case here in Savannah. And I'm from Los Angeles, but it's pretty great to be able to come and visit your town and feel pretty good. So thank you.

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And you won from my last record, Undercurrent, that Aoife and I wrote together, and we all recorded it together on that record. It's one called Still Life.

Folks, I think this is her fourth year at this festival. She's playing just about every instrument on stage, singing like a bird, and she drove us all the way here from Charlotte, North Carolina. That is Sarah Jarosz. It was fun today just to do a little road trip. We haven't done that in a while. Just the three of us in a car. And this next tune is kind of a little bit about the desire to take a road trip. It's called Thursday's Child.

Ladies and gentlemen, singing that for you, she's a force of nature. That is Aoife O'Donovan.

0: That was I'm With Her, a trio consisting of Sarah Jarosz, Sarah Watkins, and Aoife O'Donovan, live at the 2019 Savannah Music Festival. And that brings us to the end of another edition of Savannah Music Festival Live. The concert was recorded and mixed by Kevin Rose of Elevated Basement Studio. I'm Ryan McMakin, and I invite you to join us again next week for another edition of Savannah Music Festival Live.
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2: With the detection of mosquitoes in Chatham County infected by West Nile virus, the Coastal Health District wants to remind everyone about the 5 Ds of mosquito bite prevention. 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
3: 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Yeah.

Hi, y'all. This next one is inspired by something that was going on in a friend's life of mine. She liked this guy, and he kind of just kept leading her on. The song is called It's Complicated.

upon a time, I played an open mic at a restaurant called Savory Lane. And while Savory Lane was the name of the place, it was actually located on Arlington Street between a big white church and the railroad crossing. And if you're walking down Arlington Street, you might see one of those sidewalk signs that says Live Music Tonight. And in parentheses, entrance around the back, because for some strange reason there was no front door to Savory Lane.

the open mic was hosted by a duo called Two for the Show. And it was a popular one, so I usually had plenty of time to get myself some dinner before it was my turn to play. And the food was pretty good, too. I had my favorites. Every Thursday night was turkey night. And no, not because turkeys like me got a chance to play, but because the special was a turkey dinner with all the trimmings that really couldn't be beat. And it was available, prepared, and packaged in a neat little bundle ready for busy commuters to take home to the family. Rick, the proprietor, told me that was a tradition started way back in the 60s by a previous owner.

had posters from his concerts and color glossy photographs from great moments in his illustrious career. He even had a handwritten autograph set list, enclosed in glass no less, which I'm told has a paragraph on the back with circles and arrows explaining why each song was selected in that special order for that particular show. Yes, Rick was a fanatic, but that only added to the atmosphere that made Savory Lane such a fun place.

similarities between Savory Lane and another famous restaurant celebrated in song, you might have come to the conclusion that Rick was a fan of a curly-haired troubadour who spends much of his time in the town of Stockbridge, Massachusetts. But Asbury Park, New Jersey was the hometown of Rick's favorite rock star. And folks, that's what got me writing the Savory Lane song.

hear every kind of song, ballads, blues, and sing-alongs, old dogs who sing harmony.

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1: Thank you guys for having us back. We've all individually played here at some point, but we've never all been here together. So this is really fun. I know we've all written some new stuff. I thought this song was new, but my family's in town, and I played it last night, and my mom said she totally heard it last time I was here, so I have no memory. Apparently, this is not that new, but...
2: It's new to us. We never heard it.
1: Yeah, okay.

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1: Women Heart Savannah, a local heart health support group, meets on the third Thursday of each month from 5:30 to 6:45 p.m. at the Chatham County Health Department Midtown Clinic at 1602 Drayton Street. There's no cost to attend. 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The next meeting will be on Thursday, June 19th. 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There's no cost to attend. 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

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Cheryl Capizzuti is the Arts Southeast June On View Artist in Residence, with an exhibit running from June 11th to July 3rd at Arts Southeast, 2301 Bull Street, Savannah. Capizzuti's work will also be on display at the Ellis Gallery beginning Friday, July 3rd, as part of Rooted, a group exhibition curated by guest curator Lisa J. Young. More information can be found at artsoutheast.org/Cheryl-Capizzuti. The Savannah Wind Symphony is presenting its annual patriotic concert entitled America 250 on Sunday, June 28th at 3 p.m. in the Fine Arts Auditorium of the Armstrong Campus of Georgia Southern University, 11935 Abercorn Street, Savannah. Through powerful and familiar American music, this concert portrays the enduring spirit that continues to define America. 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
1: Cheryl Capizzuti is the Art Southeast June On View Artist in Residence, with an exhibit running from June 11th to July 3rd. 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

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Welcome to Classical Eclectic, with the best in classical music on the radio in Savannah. I'm your host, Dave Lake. First this hour, we have Johann Sebastian Bach, Concerto for Two Violins in D Minor, as performed by Suzanne Lautenbach, Dieter Wolwatz, and Günter Kehr, and the Mainz Chamber Orchestra. From the album Bach, Concerto for Two Violins in D Minor, Concerto for Violin in A Minor, and in E Major.

You've been listening to Johann Sebastian Bach, Concerto for Two Violins in D Minor, as performed by Suzanne Lautenbach, Dieter Wolwatz, and Günter Kehr, and the Mainz Chamber Orchestra. From the album Bach, Concerto for Two Violins in D Minor, Concerto for Violin in A Minor, and in E Major.

You've been listening to Anitra's Dance by Edvard Grieg from his Peer Gynt Suite No. 1, Opus 46, as performed by the Bergen Philharmonic Orchestra, conducted by Ole Christian Rude. This is from Grieg 100 Supreme Classical Masterpieces, Rise of the Masters album. 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

You've been listening to Johann Baptist Venhall String Quartet, Opus 6, No. 5, performed by the Eibler Quartet from their album Johann Baptist Venhall String Quartet's Opus 6. 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

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I'm your host, Dave Lake. First this hour, we have Charles Thomason Griffith's Piano Sonata, as performed by Denver Oldham, from the album Charles Thomason Griffith's Collected Works for Piano.

You've been listening to Charles Thomason Griffith's Piano Sonata, as performed by Denver Oldham, from the album Charles Thomason Griffith's Collected Works for Piano. 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

0: morning. I'm Reverend Lisa Day, minister of the Unitarian Universalist Church of Savannah. 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
1: Good morning. Welcome to the Unitarian Universalist Church of Savannah, the home of the liberal religion in the hostess city. I'm Gigi Kelly Regalizio, and I will serve as worship associate today. Our cold minister, Reverend Lisa Day, is still on medical leave, recovering from a couple of eye surgeries that she has had. I will be making church today with various people, including Laura Potts-Wirt, Jessica Levitt-Ottawa, and Megan Dunkelberg. Our worship, religious education, and covenant group theme for June is Flourishing Together. Rexana Lester is sharing our Love at the Center moment. Here at the UU Church of Savannah, we are working to build a diverse, multicultural, and beloved community. We celebrate the presence and participation of people of all races, genders, sexual orientations, abilities, and ethnic and national origins. We warmly welcome you on YouTube and on site, whoever you know yourself to be, and wherever you are on your journey. In the Unitarian Universalist tradition, our chalice stands for the light of reason, the warmth of community, and the flame of hope. Help us to be the always hopeful gardeners of the Spirit, who know that without darkness, nothing comes to birth, as without light, nothing flowers, by Masern.
2: I said to the almond tree, "Sister, speak to me of God." The almond tree blossomed. Will you please join rising in body or spirit in our first hymn, number 38, Morning Has Broken.

The Flower Communion is a uniquely Unitarian Universalist ritual. In 1923, Dr. Norbert Kopek, minister of the Unitarian Church in Prague, was worried about the diversity of his congregation. That church, like our church and most Unitarian Universalist churches today, had members from many different religious backgrounds: Roman Catholic, Orthodox, Protestant, and Jewish. Unlike our church, the church in Prague was a very large church, approximately 5,000 members, dozens of religious backgrounds, one church. The idea of the Flower Communion grew out of the need Dr. Kopek felt for ritual to symbolize the voluntary coming together of all those people from different backgrounds. Our ritual today will be similar in style and serves the same purpose as the one celebrated by Dr. Kopek and his congregation almost 75 years ago. The unison prayer we will use in a few minutes to consecrate the flowers that we've brought to acknowledge their holy purpose in our service was also written by Dr. Kopek. Dr. Kopek used flowers in his ritual because people and flowers have a lot in common. There is diversity among flowers. There is diversity among people. Think about how different flowers can be from one another, just like people can be so different from one another as well. When I say the word

0: We each see a picture of a person in our mind. Maybe it's your friend, your teacher, your mother, your brother, or somebody famous. But all of those different flowers are still flowers. And all of those different people are still people. Each different flower that we have here today has special qualities all its own. How tall it grows, when it blooms, how much sunshine it likes. Each different kind of flower has its own appearance and its own fragrance, grows in its own fashion. And each different kind of flower is still a flower. Each different person here today also has special qualities all their own. What they look like, where they were born, who their family is, what flavor of ice cream they like best. All of them is my answer. What they believe about God, how they make their living. Each different person has their own appearance, their own religious, ethnic, cultural, religious background, and grows in their own fashion. And each kind of person is still a person. In some ways, people are the same as one another, and in other ways, they are different, just like flowers. That's what makes flowers a good symbol for a ritual about all kinds of people. We can think of different people being like different kinds of flowers. Some are like the crocus, and confirm for us that a new season of spring is coming. Some are like the lady slipper or orchid, so delicate and lovely. And some are like the rose, incredibly beautiful yet prickly. Today, we celebrate the incredible beauty of flowers in all of their uniqueness and diversity, and the incredible beauty of being human in all of our uniqueness and diversity. The flower you hold in your hand is something like you, unique and special and beautiful, full of loveliness, with a history and a family group, with likes and dislikes, with limitations and gifts. Will you please join me in our gray hymnal with our unison reading, number 724, The Consecration of the Flowers. Infinite Spirit of Life, we ask thy blessing on these thy messengers of fellowship and love. May they remind us, amid diversities of knowledge and of gifts, to be one in desire and affection and devotion to thy holy will. May they also remind us of the value of comradeship, of doing and sharing alike. May we cherish friendship as one of the most precious gifts. May we not let awareness of another's talents discourage us or sully our relationship, but may we realize that whatever we can do, great or small, the efforts of all of us are needed to do thy work in this world. Amen. It's now time for a story for all ages. Anyone who'd like to see the pictures, please make your way forward.
1: I was just told I look like the flower goddess. I have a prop today. This is one of my favorite services. I just love this flower service. So, today I am reading about lupin or lupines. They're in this book. Being from the Midwest, I didn't really know that much about them. I keep wanting to call them lupines, but it's lupin singular, lupins plural. And I actually found some photos that I thought I'd let you guys pass around. So if you're not familiar with the flower,

0: Where you can see the beautiful purple. 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I was inspired by this book, and I ordered some that will grow in this growing zone. So, here we go. The name of our book is Miss Rumpius. Rumpius. We'll say Miss Rumpius. The Lupin Lady lives in a small house overlooking the sea. In between the rocks around her house grow blue and purple and rose-colored flowers. The Lupin Lady is little and old, but she has not always been that way, I know. She is my great aunt, and she told me so. Once upon a time, she was a little girl named Alice who lived in a city by the sea. From the front stoop, she could see the wharves and the bristling masts of tall ships. Many years ago, her grandfather had come to America on a large sailing ship. Now he worked in the shop at the bottom of the house, making figureheads for the prows of ships and carving Indians out of wood to put in front of cigar stores. For Alice's grandfather was an artist. He painted pictures, too, of sailing ships and places across the sea. When he was very busy, Alice helped him put in the skies. In the evening, Alice sat on her grandfather's knee and listened to his stories of faraway places. When he had finished, Alice would say, "When I grow up, I will too go to a faraway places, and when I grow old, I too will live beside the sea." "That is all very well, little Alice," said her grandfather, "but there is a third thing you must do." "What is that?" asked Alice. "You must do something to make the world more beautiful," said her grandfather. "All right," said Alice, but she did not know what that could be. In the meantime, Alice got up and washed her face and ate porridge for breakfast. She went to school and came home and did her homework. And pretty soon, she was grown up. Then my great aunt Alice set out to do the three things she had told her grandfather she was going to do. She left home and went to live in another city, far from the sea and the salt air. There she worked in a library, dusting books and keeping them from getting mixed up, and helping people find the ones they wanted. Some of the books told her about faraway places. People called her Miss Rumpius now. Sometimes she went to the conservatory in the middle of the park. When she stepped inside on a wintry day, the warm, moist air wrapped itself around her, and the sweet smell of jasmine filled her nose. "This is almost like a tropical isle," said Miss Rumpius, "but not quite." So Miss Rumpius went to a real tropical island where people kept cockatoos and monkeys as pets. She walked on long beaches picking up beautiful shells. One day she met the Bapa Raja, king of a fishing village. "You must be tired," he said. "Come into my house and rest." So Miss Rumpius went in and met the Bapa Raja's wife. The Bapa Raja himself fetched a green coconut and cut a slice off the top so that Miss Rumpius could drink the coconut water inside. Before she left, the Bapa Raja gave her a beautiful mother-of-pearl shell on which he had painted a bird of paradise and the words, "You will always remain in my heart." "You will always remain in mine too," said Miss Rumpius. My great aunt, Miss Alice Rumpius, climbed tall mountains where the snow never melted. She went through jungles and across deserts. She saw lions playing and kangaroos jumping, and everywhere she made friends she would never forget. Finally, she came to the land of the lotus eaters, and there, getting off a camel, she hurt her back. "What a foolish thing to do," said Miss Rumpius. "Well, I have certainly seen faraway places. Maybe this is a time to find my place by the sea." And it was, and she did. From the porch of her new house, Miss Rumpius watched the sun come up. She watched it cross the heavens and sparkle on the water, and she saw it set in glory in the evening. She started a little garden among the rocks that surrounded her house, and she planted a few flower seeds in the stony ground. Miss Rumpius was almost perfectly happy. "But there is still one more thing I have to do," she said. "I have to do something to make the world more beautiful." "But what? The world is already pretty nice," she thought, looking out over the beautiful ocean. The next spring, Miss Rumphius was not very well. Her back was bothering her again, and she had to stay in bed most of the time. The flowers she had planted the summer before had come up and bloomed in spite of the stony ground. She could see them from her bedroom window, blue and purple and rose-colored. "Lupin," said Miss Rumphius with satisfaction. "I have always loved lupins the best. I wish I could plant more seeds this summer so I could have more flowers still next year." But she was not able to. After a hard winter, spring came. Miss Rumphius was feeling much better now that she could take walks again. One afternoon, she started to go up and over the hill where she had not been in a long time. "I don't believe my eyes," she cried when she got to the top, for there on the other side of the hill was a large patch of blue and purple and rose-colored lupins. "It was the wind," she said as she knelt in delight. "It was the wind that brought the seeds from my garden here, and the birds must have helped." Then Miss Rumphius had a wonderful idea. She hurried home and got out her seed catalogs. She sent off to the very best seed house for 5 bushels of lupin seeds. That is a lot of seeds. 5 bushels. All that summer, Miss Rumphius, her pockets full of seeds, wandered over fields and headlands sowing lupin. She scattered seed along the highways and down the country lanes. She flung handfuls of them around the schoolhouse and back of the church. She tossed them into hollows and along stone walls. Her back didn't hurt her anymore at all. Now some people called her the crazy old lady. The next spring, there were lupins everywhere. Fields and hillsides were covered with blue and purple and rose-colored flowers. They bloomed along the highways and down the lanes. Bright patches lay around the schoolhouse and back of the church. Down in the hollows and along the stone walls grew the beautiful flowers. Miss Rumphius had done the third, the most difficult thing of all. My great aunt Alice, Miss Rumphius, is very old now. Her hair is very white. Every year there are more and more lupins. Now they call her the Lupin Lady. Sometimes my friends stand with me outside her gate, curious to see the old, old lady who planted the fields of lupins. When she invites us in, they come very slowly. They think she is the oldest woman in the world. Often she tells us stories about faraway places. When I grow up, I tell her, I too will go to faraway places and come home to live by the sea. "That is all very well, little Alice," says my aunt, "but there is a third thing you must do." "What is that?" I ask. "You must do something to make the world more beautiful." "All right," I say. But I do not know yet what that can be. So this is your story to think about and share. And we have a treat here. Reverend Lisa got these for all of you for today. These are little balls of wildflower seeds. So if you plant them, then they should come up with your own flowers.
1: Good morning. Good morning. I'm Rexanna Lester, and I've been a part of this church for 36 years. I grew up on a farm in Oklahoma next to a small town with 950 people and 10 churches. If there was nothing happening at our little Methodist church, there was something happening at the Baptist church around the corner or the Assembly God church down the street. It was simple, easy, boring, and cyclical. As we sang, "Just As I Am," the town's heavy drinker came down the aisle for altar call every year during the annual revival. Even though I felt loved and I picked up some musical skills, I started plotting my escape at age 12. My plan worked. I've traveled the world and lived in Europe and Asia. I married into the Unitarian Church. After a dozen years, I cut ties with the husband, but I kept the church. When I was called to come be the executive editor of the Savannah Morning News, I knew I would need support. I knew the job would be difficult and soul-sucking, and I would regularly need to be around like-minded people. And I wanted my 12-year-old daughter to have UU values friends and support. She was married in this church in 2005. The people in this church have been interesting, frustrating, and inspirational. Presidents of school boards, CFOs of corporations, leaders of marches for justice. I have deep regrets that I missed chances to know some of them better. John Ralston was an old white guy who sat on the front row of this church with these gigantic hearing aids. I didn't get to know him. I found out after he died that he had been instrumental in the civil rights movement and represented the UU church there. I have regrets that I didn't always speak up when I saw problematic behavior and thought, oh, that's just the way this person is. Or maybe it's just a time or two. Or maybe it wasn't really that bad. Missed opportunities to maybe make a difference. When I was asked to be on the Healthy Congregations team, I thought, okay, maybe I can learn something. Maybe I can be helpful. When Jane Hoffman, Jacqueline Smallwood, and Dan Flaherty and I started meeting and decided to work through all 53 segments of the UU curriculum on right relationship teams, so much seemed to apply to many parts of our lives. How do we reach out and react to each other, to other people? How do we work through problems? How do we really listen to others who disagree with us? Our committee mandate was part of a UU initiative to help congregations all over the country work through issues with specific guidelines. We weren't to be involved with staff issues. That was up to the minister. We weren't to be involved with issues between a congregate and a minister. That was up to the board and the UUA, our national organization. But we were here, and we could listen. Our job was not to give opinions, but allow members to give theirs, sometimes based on facts, sometimes based on things they had heard or felt or experienced. It was agonizing and cathartic. There were tears. My tongue has scars from biting it. But I've seen this movie before. Every decade or two, we have a crisis, and it pulls at our heartstrings and our structures. We've never taken the time to do the intricate, intimate work that could help us effectively deal with some of the big issues. We are the heavy drinkers coming back to the altar for salvation. And we listened some more. People talked about how much this church means to them, how it's the only place in this city where we can be our quirky, questioning selves, where we receive energy from the thinking and the sense of purpose people here feel, where we revel in the music and feel a sense of joy with each other. If I have a problem, I know there are a dozen people from this church I can call. They may not be happy about it, but they would come rescue me. We take each other to doctor's appointments. We take food. We check on each other. Our minister has been dealing with eye surgeries and words like a hole in the macula and a retina that doesn't want to stay attached is part of the discussion. Our beloved community answers the call to help, even if we are flawed. But we don't always take the time to really hear each other. The listening circles were eye-openers. Each was different. Each gave insights into how much this church means to us. One person even said that maybe we talk too much about love. You won't find that in the final report, because someone only said it once, and we were looking for themes and things that people repeated multiple times. Again, you can find the report on the members section of our website. I've been on our UU board a couple of times, chaired committees. With imagination and hard work, they can be fun and productive. But as an old boss of mine used to say, reworking policy pages can be as boring as pig poop. and they often don't get the attention they deserve. The first time I met the current board, I remember thinking, this is an amazing group of intelligent women with a wealth of business and nonprofit experience. But we have all learned the importance of crystal clear policies and procedures. The ones we were following may not reflect what we want this church to be. So what happens next? It's up to you. The minister, this year's board, and the new board that you will vote on today have been thinking about possible changes for months. And they have and will say much and do much in the next months. The Healthy Congregation team has offered suggestions based on what we heard from you. What are the policies and processes that will help us move forward toward healing and help us deal with problems in a clear, consistent, and just way? How can you help? We need your creativity. We need your intelligence and willingness to do the work. Get to know the board. Now is not the time to say, let someone else deal with it. Now is the time to listen and work with each other and to build the church that we want to be. We are the church. If we sit back, it will be someone else's church. The church will be as good as we make it, with grace and love at the center.

most of you know that I'm a practicing Taoist. So when I lead meditations for our group, they kind of blend Taoist practice and some UU values together. And I sound like a troll because of the allergies, but my heart is full of love. And I feel very tall. Thank you, Gigi. In Huang Lao Taoism, we acknowledge that growth and change are never-ending processes in the natural world and in human beings, which are, after all, part of the same whole. Today, we will welcome these transformations, which we believe are always being presented in service of the cultivation of our minds, our bodies, and our spirits. If you feel comfortable doing so, please bring your hands together in prayer position in front of your heart. In this practice, we bow to begin our meditations. We are bowing to our higher selves, the sacred, special self that resides within each of our physical bodies and which connects us to the wisdom, grace, compassion, patience, and metamorphosis we are each capable of achieving. Please close your eyes and take a reverent bow. Now place your hands wherever they are comfortable. Today, we are spending time focusing on blossoms and blooms. Biologist and author Dr. David George Haskell studies and writes about the transformative power of flowers. Dr. Haskell classifies these natural beauties alongside dinosaurs and animals as part of the pantheon of revolutionaries. While they were late arrivals to planet Earth, approximately 130 million years ago, they swiftly became the foundation of most rainforests, prairies, mangroves, and seagrass meadows around the world. And then, a fact ignored by many of us, they became the foundation for human survival. In an interview on NPR Science Friday, Dr. Haskell states that flowers opened opportunities for other animals and created the most productive ecosystems on the planet. So we think of them as ephemeral and merely ornamental, but in fact, flowers are extraordinarily powerful world changers. Dr. Haskell considers flowers revolutionaries because their beauty and colors and aromas draw other creatures into cooperative relationships with them. Bees, butterflies, and beetles are all ancient and productive pollinators attracted to the aesthetic qualities of flowers. Many flowers then encase their seeds inside of enticingly colorful and sweet-smelling fruits, providing sustenance while spreading these seeds through wind and animal droppings and decomposition, extending their growth farther. The three most commonly consumed grasses, wheat, maize, and rice, are actually flowering plants themselves, providing two-thirds of the calories consumed by humans worldwide. Animals munch on these grasses too, so humans who consume meat products also have flowers to thank for that nourishment. As Dr. Haskell states, we wouldn't be here without flowers. In Huang Lao Taoism, we also talk about cooperative relationships. To start, we believe that every living thing contains energy. When we sit in meditation together, these energies interweave and offer support to one another. Like a flowering plant, our own cultivation begins with the planting of a seed, the reverent bow we take at the beginning. As we sit with our eyes closed, the seed sprouts roots and a stalk, the energy climbing from our tummies up to our hearts. We continue to breathe and we feel the energy rise further, up between our eyes and even out of the tops of our heads. These are our blossoms and leaves, the flowering plants of our spirits, growing upwards toward the sustaining sun,
calling to eager pollinators with their beauty and life and colors. If you feel comfortable, place one hand on your lower tummy and one on your heart. Imagine you are a flower. Pick any flower that naturally pops into your mind. No need to overthink it. Lily, lavender, lilac, or lotus. It can even be an imaginary flower, a rainbow daffodil, or a flaming dandelion. Unlike the flowers here today, you do not need a vase. Your plant grows in fertile soil. Hold the flower in your imagination. We're going to sit and breathe for a few moments. As you breathe, one hand on tummy, one on heart, imagine your flower growing from the root to your crown, simultaneously deepening its roots while its petals open to the sky. Sit, enjoy, and appreciate your flower. Breathe here. As flowers spread their seeds, entice animals, and offer sustenance to humans, your flowering energy can support the garden of spirits growing all around us. Imagine the pollen from your flower being spread around the room, mingling with the pollen of every other flower. That pollen can float out of these doors, carried by the breeze. It can be picked up by flying and crawling insects to be carried long distances. It can settle on the steps and be tracked through town by unsuspecting feet. It is bigger than your physical self. It is the impact of your energetic cultivation, rippling ever outward. If you feel comfortable, please raise your hands and hold them palms outward towards those sitting in front of you. Hold them here and breathe as you imagine this collaborative ecosystem of growth and nourishment. Lastly, please return your hands to prayer position. Your flowering beauty does not go unnoticed. Like flowers, you yourselves are catalysts of revolutionary change, cultivating here together. Know you are treasured. Know you are special. Know that even if you feel like a small, fragile thing, you are a colorful, beautiful force for unending transformation and evolution and reciprocal support. You are a blessing. Please take a small bow and open your eyes.

reading today is Beauty by J. Ruth Gendler. Beauty is startling. She wears a gold shawl in the summer and sells 7 kinds of honey at the flea market. She is young and old at once, my daughter and my grandmother. In school, she excelled in mathematics and poetry. Beauty doesn't anger easily, but she was annoyed with the journalist who kept asking her about her favorites, as if she could have one favorite color or one favorite flower. She does not mind questions, though, and she is fond of riddles. Beauty will dance with anyone who is brave enough to ask her. Will you please rise in body or spirit and join us in hymn number 305, De Colores. We will be singing verse 1, verse 2, and then the Spanish verse that's also marked as 1.

I know we've gone late the last few weeks, but just sit tight a little bit. I just have a short message that came from Reverend Lisa's archive. So I'll be reading it, but imagine that it's Reverend Lisa's words that she's sharing with us. My grandparents' friends, Harold and Irene, ran the only flower shop in their small town for many years. If an arrangement was needed to celebrate a birth or a marriage, or to honor a life just ended, if a corsage was called for, or if any occasion necessitated a bouquet a bit more formal than what could be created out of a backyard garden, then Harold and Irene's floral shop was the place to get it. You could say that Harold and Irene, at least during those years, made a living out of making the world more beautiful. But the beauty I remember most couldn't be purchased inside the shop. It grew out of the cracks in the sidewalk in front of the store. Great wild bunches of petunias that escaped the big planters and went to seed and blossomed in the sidewalk year after year. We looked forward to those petunias, summer after summer, my sister, brother, and I. We'd wander through the shop, checking out the pots of vases and green plants. We'd peek in the refrigerated case to feel the coolness, glimpse the bouquets ready for pickup or delivery. We'd perch on stools in the back room, visiting with Harold and Irene and watching their assistant Leone skillfully arrange flowers to order. But those petunias delighted us. It was the unexpectedness of it. The way flowers weren't supposed to grow out of cracks in the sidewalk, but absurdly did anyway. That was beautiful to us. That and the visual image of the deep purple flowers and the bright green foliage contrasted against the gray concrete of the sidewalk. We were too young to consciously recognize that there was also a kind of beauty in the independence of those petunias. In their refusal to stay where they were put, their insistence on striking out on their own, their ability to thrive in less than ideal conditions. That sidewalk has been repaved. Harold has been dead for many years. The new owners run the flower shop, but Irene still lives in the apartment at the rear of the building. When I visit Grandma this summer and we go to call on Irene, we'll enter through the back door, passing tidy tubs of geraniums and perhaps a tomato plant or two, not unlike the pots on my own porch. But later, before we walk back the hill, up the hill to Grandma's apartment, I'll go around front and gaze at the sidewalk next to the door, and I'll see petunias blooming there. When I grow up, I will go to faraway places, and when I grow old, I will live by the sea. That is all very well, little Alice, but there is a third thing you must do. You must do something to make the world more beautiful. Between them and Mrs. Rumphius and her grandfather and her great niece, they hit on a pretty sound three-part plan to a successful life. Go to faraway places, return to live by the sea, and do something to make the world more beautiful. I don't take the first two parts of the plan too literally, and really, they're topics for another sermon. The third part of the plan is what interests me today. Do something to make the world more beautiful. It sounds kind of grand, doesn't it? Making the world more beautiful is the task of artists, painters and sculptors and photographers and musicians, and the forces of nature. Not ordinary folks like us who never learned to color inside the lines, who got C's in art class, who cut off the tops of heads in snapshots, and can't even paint a kitchen wall without getting paint on the floor and in our hair and all over our hands and on our clothes. It is not surprising that both Miss Rumphius and her great niece, when challenged to do something to make the world more beautiful, agreed with some reservation. But I do not know yet what that can be.
In an interview on NPR, Desmond Tutu said, "We were made to enjoy music, to enjoy beautiful sunsets, to enjoy looking at the billows of the sea, and to be thrilled with a rose that is bedecked with dew. Human beings are actually created for the transcendent, for the sublime, for the beautiful, for the truthful. And all of us are given the task of trying to make this world a little more hospitable to these beautiful things." I agreed with Archbishop Tutu, and more than simply making the world more hospitable to beautiful things, I think perhaps we can't help but make the world more beautiful ourselves. I think we do it or allow it to happen all the time, usually without noticing. In the reading this morning, Ruth Gender gave us beauty, who excelled in mathematics and poetry and plays no favorites, not among the colors or the flowers, and not, I believe, among the creators of beauty. In noble acts of recycling, picking up our litter before leaving a campsite, cleaning a shoreline, building a habitat house, preserving an acre of rainforest, we make the world more beautiful. In humble acts of singing a lullaby or putting fresh flowers on a grave, we make the world more beautiful. In joyous acts of dancing in the rain, making angels in the snow, we make the world more beautiful. In everyday acts of planting a garden or blowing soap bubbles or maintaining our homes or sewing a quilt or strumming a guitar, we make the world more beautiful. One of these, or something similarly unassuming, is the unique something that I will do to make the world more beautiful. It's the unique something that you do to make the world more beautiful. Perhaps the third thing any of us must do when we grow up, or even now, is not so much find a way to make the world more beautiful, but to recognize when we do so and to keep doing it. That's what Miss Rumphius did. That her lupine spread beyond the bounds of her garden was an accident of the wind and the birds. But she had the eyes and the heart to recognize that they were her something to make the world more beautiful. And so she joyfully expanded on the already good things she'd stumbled onto. Harold and Irene's petunias were an accident too. But they let them grow, making that sidewalk and my memories more beautiful. And remember, beauty will dance with anyone who is brave enough to ask her. May it be so. Amen. Will you join in rising in body or spirit to join in our last hymn, number 207, Earth Was Given as a Garden? Maybe we just sing the first verse. Let's sing the first verse.

0: As we leave this place, may we not know what it is that we will do to make the world more beautiful, but let us have the eyes and the hearts to know when it comes along and the courage to ask beauty to dance.
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Welcome to Well, That's Showbiz. I'm your host, Jeremy Friedman, and every week I bring you music from Broadway, movies, and entertainers, along with some anecdotes, information, and commentary, all based on a theme. June is for Pride.

0: I loved your video. 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

0: I won't stay hidden anymore. I'm who I am. And I think that's worth fighting for. And nobody out there gets ever to define the life I'm meant to lead with this unruly heart of mine. Those were the concluding lyrics to the song you just heard, Unruly Heart, from The Prom, about a high school girl trying to go to prom with her girlfriend. June is Pride Month, a month for the LGBTQ plus community to declare we won't stay hidden anymore and we won't let you define us. Today's show highlights many aspects of the LGBTQ plus community and will contain several anthems such as Unruly Heart that you just heard. For our first set, we begin with Keep It Gay from The Producers. Then we will hear Stephen Sondheim's only gay love song, The Best Thing That Has Ever Happened, from Roadshow. And we will end this set with A Little More Mascara from Jerry Herman's La Cage aux Folles. Here's Keep It Gay from The Producers.
1: Listen, Roger, did you get a chance yet to read Springtime for Hitler?
2: Read it? I devoured it. I, for one, for instance, never realized that the Third Reich meant Germany.
1: Yeah, how about that? Then you'll do it?
2: Do it? Of course not. The theater's so obsessed, with drama so depressed, it's hard to sell a ticket on Broadway. Shows should be more pretty. Shows should be more witty. Shows should be more... What's the word?
1: Gay?
2: Exactly. No matter what you do on the stage, keep it light, keep it bright, keep it gay.

0: won't bomb
1: if he winds up with mom.
0: Keep it gay.
1: Keep it gay.
2: Keep it gay.
3: Couldn't agree with you more. And you have our blessings, Roger, to make springtime for Hitler just as gay as anyone could possibly want. So come on, do it for us, please.
4: No, I'm sorry, Max, but it's simply not my cup of tea. But still, fair is fair. Perhaps I should ask my production team what they think. This is my set designer, Brian.
5: Keep it glad. Keep it mad. Keep it gay.
4: And here's my costume designer, Kevin.
6: Hello.
7: Keep it happy. Keep it

0: Next, Scott, my choreographer.
1: Hi there.
0: And finally, last and least, my lighting designer, Shirley Mockowitz.
2: Keep it gay, keep it gay, keep it gay.
3: I don't think we're getting to them. What should we do now, Max?
4: Watch this. Roger, listen, I think that springtime for Hitler would be a marvelous opportunity for you. I mean, up to now, you've always been associated with frivolous musicals.
0: You're right. I've often felt as though I've been throwing my life away on silly entertainments. Dopey showgirls in gooey gowns. 2, 3, kick, turn, turn, turn, kick, turn.
3: Oh, Roger.
0: Oh, it's enough to make you heave. Nonetheless, I'm sorry, Max, I just couldn't do springtime for Hitler.
4: Why not? Think of the prestige.
0: No.
4: Think of the respect.
0: No, no, no.
4: Think of the Tony.
5: Tony, Tony, Tony, Tony, Tony.
4: What's the matter?
3: Is he all right?
6: He's having a stroke.
4: What?
6: Of genius.
0: I see it. I see it. At last, the chance to do something important.
7: Roger Dupree presents history.
0: Of course, that whole second act has to be rewritten. They're losing the war. Excuse me. It's too downbeat.
7: Roger Dupree presents history.
0: But maybe... Ooh, it's a wild idea, but it just might work. I see... A line of beautiful girls dressed as stormtroopers, each one a gem.

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1: Why don't you do this one without me, huh?
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1: I think I'm gonna die.
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I

It's Pride Month, and you just heard Keep It Gay from the producers, the best thing that has ever happened from Roadshow, and a little more mascara from La Cage aux Folles. The Yoga in the Garden series at the Davenport House Museum Garden, located at 323 East Broughton Street in Savannah, has resumed in partnership with Savannah Yoga Center for the months of May and June on Saturdays at 9:30 a.m. No experience is necessary to participate, but space is limited and advanced registration is required. 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We are celebrating Pride Month today with songs and anthems that celebrate the LGBTQ plus community. We have two songs for this set. First is Neil Patrick Harris singing Wig in a Box from Hedwig and the Angry Inch. And we will follow that with George Hearn singing the anthem I Am What I Am from La Cage aux Folles. Here's Wig in a Box from Hedwig and the Angry Inch.

I am what I am. I am my own special creation. So come take a look. Give me the hook.

0: You just heard Wig in a Box from Hedwig and the Angry Inch, and I Am What I Am from La Cage aux Folles as we listen to Songs for Pride Month today on, well, That Showbiz.
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0: 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We are Savannah Soundings, community radio with Global Soul. June is Pride Month, and we are playing songs that cover many aspects of the LGBTQ+ community. For this set, we are going to cover singer, songwriter, performer, and gay icon Peter Allen, who passed away from AIDS-related throat cancer on June 18, 1992. In the 1960s, he was married to Liza Minnelli and was therefore Judy Garland's son-in-law. But this marriage ended due to his sexuality, and they remained good friends till his death. We are first going to hear him sing Sure Thing Baby from his musical Legs Diamond. Then we will hear Hugh Jackman as Peter Allen sing Not the Boy Next Door from the jukebox musical about the life of Peter Allen, the boy from Oz. And finally, we will hear Peter Allen sing the song he wrote for his lover who was dying from AIDS. His lover had become his lighting designer, and this is referenced at the end of the song with the lyric, "You are the light that shines on me." The song is Once Before I Go from his album, Not the Boy Next Door. Here is Peter Allen.
2: 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Everyone

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0: We are playing songs for Pride Month, and we will have one last song after this set, so please stick around. For this two-song set, we begin with Andrew Rannells and the cast of The Prom singing Love Thy Neighbor. Then we will hear John Tartaglia and company singing Fantasies Come True from Avenue Q. Don't forget, we have one last song for you after this set. Here's Love Thy Neighbor.
3: You can't cherry-pick the Bible choosing which parts you want to believe.
4: We don't do

0: You know, you kind of make sense.
1: What are you talking about?
0: Oh, come on. You guys don't even feel, like, slightly bad for Emma. I mean, you guys used to hang out.
1: That was before she turned gay.
0: Maybe she was always gay.
2: Exactly, because that's the way God made her, Shelby.
1: Come on. Oh, whatever.
3: What?
2: Hey, it's the Godspell Kids.
4: Hey, Trent, what's going on?
2: You guys will back me up.
4: What?
5: He's just trying to confuse us. Because my stepdad always says...
3: Oh, stepdad? Do you mean your parents are divorced?
5: Yeah. And?
2: Well, divorce is a big no-no.

0: It sure can get lonely at night. Nikki, you awake?
1: Is that a unicorn?
0: He's talking in his sleep again.
1: No, I'll wear the purple shoes. Who painted the kitten?
0: Maybe I should just shake him.
1: I love you, Rod.
0: What did you say?
1: I love your little laugh.
0: Nikki, are you awake?
1: Take off your shirt.
0: Oh, Nicholas. Have you been shy all this time? Have we been hiding from each other? I wonder. All those nights I lay in bed, thoughts of you running through my head.
1: I know, put my earmuffs on the cookie.
0: But I never thought the things in my head could really happen in my bed.
1: You look like David Hasselhoff.
0: All those years I missed the signs, couldn't read between the lines. Who'd have thought I would see the day where I'd hear you say,

0: but soon will be a reality.
1: Kate, that was amazing.
2: You're amazing.
1: I want you to have this. It's a penny I carry around with me for good luck. It's from the year I was born. See? Who knows? Maybe it'll bring you good luck. It did for me. I found you.

0: Hey, Rod, buddy, you're talking in your sleep.
1: Oh, I thought you were talking in your sleep.
0: No, I just came to bed. You're dreaming is all.
1: Oh.
0: Sounded like a nice dream, though.
1: Yes, it was a nice dream.
0: Good night.
1: Good night, Nikki.
2: You just heard Love Thy Neighbor from The Prom and Fantasies Come True from Avenue Q. Cyndi Lauper composed perhaps the best pride anthem of them all for the finale of Kinky Boots. For our final song for Pride for 2026, here is the full cast of Kinky Boots singing Raise You Up, Just Be.

0: Are you saying you'd like to take me out?
1: Yes.
0: Are you saying that you and Nicola are through?
1: Yes.
0: Are you saying that you are actually available?
1: Yes.
0: And you still like girls?
1: Yes.

0: gentlemen, and those who have yet to make up their minds, as people all over the world clamor for kinky boots, it's time for us to get back to work. But before we go, we would like to leave you with the Price and Simon secret to success.
1: All right, now we've all heard of the 12-step program, have we not? Yes, but what you can do in 12

0: You just heard our final song for Pride 2026, Raise You Up, Just Be, from Kinky Boots. Next week, June 21st, our theme will be Father's Day for 2026. We will follow that on June 28th with the theme of Showbiz. Then July 5th, the theme is Americana for 2026. That's our July 4th weekend show, Americana 2026 on July 5th. And then July 12th, the theme will be Guess the Musical. So I hope you can join us next week for June 21st for Father's Day as our theme. We're going to be celebrating fathers. And that concludes this week's edition of Well That Showbiz. 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
2: Here, Savannah Soundings, community radio with global soul. I hope you're all having a nice Sunday. My name is Aiden Peck, and welcome to Music at the Movies, the show about, first and foremost, the magical music of film. Last week, I did miss my show, which this was planned to be that show. And I know I said I'm going to be, you know, more consistent, but I am going to Disney World today. So I am recording this show in advance, so hopefully that will make up for it. The Cannes Film Festival has wrapped up. They have given out their awards, and, you know, some movies have become, you know, real hopefuls for, you know, hits later on in the year, and some have completely fallen off. The Palme d'Or went to Christian Mungiu and Fjord. This is a film starring Renata Reinsva and Sebastian Stan. I was a bit surprised when they announced that was going to be the winner. I felt there were some other films that had kind of more like explosive reactions, that sort of thing. The Black Ball from Javier Ambrosi and Javier something else. These two Spanish directors. That one I feel has the most hype coming out of the festival. That tied for best director. There were a lot of ties. There were a lot of like dual winners. They did two winners for best actress, two winners for best actor, two best director winners. Pavel Pavlikovsky for Fatherland also won best director, which he had already won that prize for Cold War for his last film, so I thought maybe they would mix it up. We had a lot of repeat winners. You know, Christian Mungiu had won already for 4 months, 3 weeks, and 2 days. And another one I was very surprised by, the jury prize went to The Dreamed Adventure, which is a movie that didn't get really great reviews, and not too many people kind of ranked as one of their favorites of the fest. Minotaur by Andre, if I can pronounce this, starts with a Z, very long Russian name. Andre Zyanagitsev. This won the Grand Prix, which is basically like runner up to the Palme d'Or. That one was getting also, you know, good reactions. I'd be surprised if this one kind of went anywhere, especially because it won't be eligible to be an international feature. Maybe another country could submit it, but Russia will not be submitting it. The theme of this show today is going to be about 10 years ago, the Cannes Film Festival in 2016, which, if you look back, actually has a lot of these movies have kind of prevailed in kind of the zeitgeist of cinema, that sort of thing. And the ones that haven't still, you know, are from major directors, that sort of thing. So yeah, let's get right into it. Starting with The Handmaiden from Park Chan-wook. Park Chan-wook is actually the president of the jury this year at Cannes. And I think a lot of people thought he would be partial towards this movie Hope by Na Hong-jin, which a movie I was very excited for and disappointed a lot of people. I think some people were high on it purely to be, I don't want to say to be different, but to like, the movie's kind of going for something, so people want to, you know, attach themselves to that. A lot of people were higher on Megalopolis than maybe people who aren't exactly as, you know, enamored by that sort of thing. But no, this movie, The Handmaiden, absolutely wonderful. I really want to rewatch this because it was over 5 years ago now since I've seen this. And I don't think this ended up winning an award at Cannes in 2016. But, you know, it follows. The plot is very, like, twisty and from what I remember, there, you know, a lot of switching perspectives and kind of information gets unfolded in, like, a really unique way. I think this is his best movie. I'm not sure if that's a hot take. I think people really like Old Boy. And more recently, No Other Choice. But I'll have to give a rewatch again because I remember there, a man like marries this widowed like Japanese heiress, but he has to like uncover some secret from her, so he like enlists the help of this other girl, and then they end up like scheming against him basically, if I remember that correctly. Okay, next we have Aquarius from Cleaver Mendonca Filho. This is the director behind The Secret Agent, which did really very well at the Oscars this year. This is about a woman who is kind of in this legal battle against the government when they try to kind of demolish her apartment to make way for this new development. I was reading there's actually decent amount of kind of controversy surrounding this movie when it released at Cannes, and there were like protesters that people do that all the time. I'm not sure if you're allowed to just go to the red carpet and just, you know, do whatever, but I feel like they let it happen because you always see it every year. There's people with signs, there's people, you know, wearing no clothes just, you know, to make some sort of statement. That's a very French thing to do, I think. But I'm really interested in this movie. The Neon put out some of his short films on their website, and you can kind of just get them for free. The process was actually a lot more complicated. And then when I tried to watch one, you know, they're all in Portuguese, obviously, and there were no subtitles. So I don't, maybe I was doing it wrong. Maybe they just weren't working that day. But I'll have to, you know, try that again. And then lastly, we have Personal Shopper from Oliver Assayas. This tied Best Director in 2016. This is like a very... A lot of these movies I have not seen, I'll be honest. This is like a... From what I understand, it's like a very kind of atmospheric... like... It said it's kind of like a supernatural film about this woman who is... I mean, it's in the title. She's a personal shopper for somebody, but there's kind of this this ghost in, like, you know, the empty space of the film that she's reckoning with. It tied Best Director with Graduation by Christian Mungiu, who is the Palme d'Or winner. None of his movies have any music, so I would have included that, but it's kind of hard for this kind of show. But... yeah, so that's all for me. Here is The Tree from Mount Fuji from The Handmaiden. Su Foso by Alcione from Aquarius. And Pavana from Personal Shopper.

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1: Welcome back. You're listening to Music at the Movies. The theme this week is the Cannes Film Festival of 10 years ago. That's 2016. You just heard songs from Competition Films, Personal Shopper, Aquarius, and The Handmaiden. Following that up, we have Elle, starring Isabelle Huppert. She was nominated for Best Actress for this movie, and she won the Golden Globe, I believe, for drama. This is about a lawyer who is very respected in her field, but when she is unexpectedly assaulted in her home, she has to, you know, kind of figure out, you know, who did this to her and, you know, how to respond. And she did not win Best Actress at Cannes, I think that went to, hold on, let's have a look. If I remember, this was a big snub in international feature at the Oscars. The winner of that ended up going to The Salesman by Asghar Farhadi, which is in the competition here, but I couldn't find any music for this. You know, just a very feel-bad film, but Isabelle Huppert, really incredible here. Following that up, we have Julieta by Pedro Almodovar. This is not a movie I had heard of, even though, you know, obviously Almodovar, a very renowned director. Looking into it, this reads as, you know, really up his alley, about, you know, a woman being estranged from her daughter, you know, two different kind of timelines. There's two different actresses play this character in, you know, different points in her life. Very melodramatic, kind of soap opera-y in the tone. And the music here by Alberto Iglesias, who is kind of his long-standing collaborator. And then lastly, we have American Honey by Andrea Arnold. This won the Grand Prix, I believe, the Grand Prix, and then the jury prize was It's Only the End of the World by Xavier Dolan. I'm not sure if this was his last movie in competition, but that's one of the directors who, you know, would pop up in the early to mid 2010s, which we don't really see anymore in competition. This movie is about a kind of young girl in Oklahoma who runs away to sell magazine subscriptions throughout the Midwest with kind of this ragtag bunch of people. Shia LaBeouf is in this movie. And this was one of, like, the early hits for A24. Did well at the Indie Spirits, that sort of thing. So, yeah, that's all for me. Here is Fresh Paint from Elle. Tren de Invierno, 1985, from Julieta. And then Fade Into You by Mazzy Star from American Honey.

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1: Welcome back. You're listening to Music at the Movies. The theme this week is the Cannes Film Festival of 2016. That's 10 years ago now. You just heard songs from American Honey, Julieta by Pedro Almodovar, and Elle. After that, we have, starting with The Neon Demon by Nicholas Winding Refn. He also had a movie this year called, I think it's called Her Private Hell, starring Sophie Thatcher. Elle Fanning is in this one, Neon Demon, about, hold on, I think about a girl who wants to become a model and then kind of realizes it's a lot more, twisted than she kind of anticipated. This didn't get the best of reviews. Neither did his follow-up to Drive called Only God Forgives. That one was also with Ryan Gosling. So I guess he had, enough kind of divisive movies to get kicked out of the main competition. All of these, I forgot to mention, all of these films are from the main competition for the Palme d'Or. The other kind of selections are On Certain Regard, there's Cannes Premiere, there's Out of Competition, and there's also like the parallel festivals, Critics Week and Directors Fortnight. Usually, one or two movies come out of those selections that are notable from that year. I've not seen the Neon Demon. I've only seen Drive by this director, but I really liked Drive when I was a lot younger. I'll have to give that one a watch again, but I honestly want to watch all of these movies, because the only ones I've seen are are American Honey and Handmaiden. So I want to give those a rewatch, and then I also want to get familiar with the rest of these. After that, we have Patterson from Jim Jarmusch. This stars Adam Driver as this bus driver and who's also a poet. He writes poetry, and kind of his everyday life and kind of where he finds inspiration, that sort of thing. Similar to Perfect Days from Wim Wenders, about a toilet cleaner in Tokyo. This was one of the first like big films for Amazon and kind of their distribution. Jim Jarmusch, I haven't seen too many of his movies, but on my kind of watch through of these 1991 films, I really liked his movie Night on Earth, which is kind of like an anthology. More recently, he had this movie Father, Mother, Sister, Brother that won the Golden Lion at Venice. That was last year. And it was finally released on Mubi. Didn't get the best of reviews. That's also like an anthology film starring Adam Driver. But Patterson, I think, is one of his most acclaimed films, so I really want to see this. And then we have Loving from Jeff Nichols. This, a bit of a biopic about the Loving family, who was kind of in a long kind of civil rights battle about their interracial marriage in the, I want to say the 60s. It could be the 50s, though. That's Joel Edgerton. Yes, it's in this movie. Joel Edgerton and Ruth Negga are in this. She was nominated for Best Actress. Kind of a big surprise when that happened. Jeff Nichols doesn't really make movies too often now. His movie Mud is actually one of the longest standing ovations that this festival has had. And I forgot to say, Neon Demon, I believe, had the longest standing ovation of this festival. And it's one of the top tens of since they started to count those things. But yeah, so that's all for me. Here is My Love Will Never Die from Loving, Warm Sun on Cold Snow from Patterson, and Runway from The Neon Demon.

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2: 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The theme this week has been the Cannes Film Festival main competition of 2016. That's 10 years ago now. You just heard songs from Loving, Patterson, and The Neon Demon. As far as this year's festival, 2026, the movies I'm most excited for, definitely The Black Ball, Fatherland. Those are the two best director winners. And Black Ball, just from everything I've heard, this like decade-spanning, you know, period epic that is, you know, really kind of emotional, and, you know, has a lot of kind of interesting things going on. Although I've heard it's not, you know, absolutely perfect, but it just seems, you know, completely my thing. But Fatherland, Pavel Pavlikovsky, I really love his two movies, Ida and Cold War, and this is, you know, seemingly following in those footsteps, so I'm really excited to see that. A movie from Cannes that I have seen is Propeller One-Way Night Coach from John Travolta. And I did not like this movie very much. I think it was actually incredibly bizarre. Just some of the writing choices. Like, it's meant to be a children's movie, but there's a lot of this, like, weird kind of John Travolta speaking in hindsight about, like, very adult things that, like, doesn't really make sense. But in a way, it is kind of, you know, perfectly him. Like, this is totally something that he would make. So, yeah, I mean, he got a very large budget to make this movie, I think. So, yeah, it's on Apple TV right now, and it premiered at, I think, like, out of competition at the festival. Yeah, so I have one more song here. This is from Toni Erdmann. This is a German film starring Sandra Hüller. I'm not really sure what this one's about. This was nominated for international feature at the Oscars. About a practical joking father who tries to reconnect with his estranged corporate strategist daughter by creating a flamboyant alter ego named Toni Erdmann to infiltrate her life in Bucharest. This does sound very, this movie's 3 hours long. Oh my goodness. Yes. So I'm interested in this one. You know, kind of a comedy, like, dramedy film. And it was, like, going to win the Oscar, I think, if the... Because The Salesman won from Asghar Farhadi because of... Well, not because of, but I think the Muslim ban was going on at this time. Like, Trump had just been elected. And it was, like, you know, a very charged kind of climate in that way. So they wanted to kind of make a statement by giving it to a film from Iran. Which I think of the nominees, Toni Erdmann, I think, had, like, kind of the most buzz going on. But I definitely want to check out both of those anyway. And the song here is from Plain Song from The Cure. And yeah, that's all from me. I hope to have a very fun time in Disney World. I guess I'll speak about that next Sunday. And yeah, Yes, that's all for me for real this time, and have a great Sunday.

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We are Savannah Soundings, community radio with global soul.

Welcome to Four Centuries of Great Music. I'm your host, Dave Lake. As the name implies, we'll be featuring music from the early 17th century through the music of today that is commonly called classical music. But of course, you must remember that the classical music of today was the popular music of past years. Chopin, Paganini, and Liszt were the rock stars of their day, and everyone could not wait until they could hear the next work by Beethoven. So that is why I'm not using the word classical and calling the show Four Centuries of Great Music. So from now until 5 p.m., sit back and enjoy Four Centuries of Great Music.

Today on Four Centuries of Great Music, I am celebrating the anniversary of the 100th birthday of American composer Carlisle Floyd, which was this past Thursday, June 11th. Floyd was born in Lada, South Carolina, and was raised with no exposure to contemporary classical music. However, Floyd's mother enjoyed music and poetry and hosted family hymn singing events. She also gave Floyd his first piano lessons. Though American involvement in World War II had begun in 1941, Floyd's asthma prevented his conscription. In 1944, he began studying piano at Converse College in Spartanburg, South Carolina, with composer Ernst Bacon. In 1945, Bacon left Converse to become director of the music school at Syracuse University in New York, a considerably more multicultural institution, and Floyd followed Bacon to Syracuse, where he received his Bachelor's of Music degree in 1946 and his Master's degree in 1949. In 1947, Floyd became part of the piano faculty at Florida State University in Tallahassee. He stayed there for 30 years, eventually becoming professor of composition. While at Florida State University, Floyd gradually became interested in composition. His first opera was Slow Dusk, to his own libretto, and was produced at Syracuse in 1949. His next opera, The Fugitives, was seen in Tallahassee in 1951, but was later withdrawn. Floyd's third opera was his greatest success, Susanna. It was premiered at Florida State at the Ruby Diamond Auditorium in February 1955, with Phyllis Curtin in the title role and Mac Harrell as Reverend Olin Glitch. The following year, the opera was produced at the New York City Opera, winning him international recognition. Eric Leinsdorf conducted, with Phyllis Curtin again in the title role, and Norman Trigel as Reverend Blitch. The opera received the New York Music Critics Circle Award. It was selected to be America's official operatic entry in the 1958 World's Fair in Brussels. This first hour of today's Four Centuries of Great Music is dedicated to this opera, Susanna, in a performance, again with Phyllis Curtin in the title role, and Norman Trigel as Reverend Blitch. Here done by the New Orleans Opera, in a live performance by the New Orleans Opera Orchestra and Chorus, conducted by Knud Anderson, from a live performance in 1962. Let's open with Act 1 of Carlisle Floyd's Susanna.

0: we expected you here tomorrow.
1: Well, I always come a day early for thanking and praying and fasting.
0: We're proud to have you, brother, and you've come in the name of the Lord. Friend. This here is Brother Hayes, Brother Gleaton, and Brother Otto. We're the elders of this church.
2: You're welcome among us.
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1: Amen.
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0: A new exhibit focusing on the seven brave women who reshaped Savannah when they saved the Davenport House in 1955 is open on May 14th. 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Women Heart Savannah, a local heart health support group, meets on the third Thursday of each month from 5:30 to 6:45 p.m. at the Chatham County Health Department Midtown Clinic at 1602 Drayton Street. There is no cost to attend. The goal of Women Heart Savannah is to provide education and information about healthy lifestyle changes to prevent cardiovascular disease in women in Chatham County. The next meeting will be on Thursday, June 19th. 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Welcome back to Four Centuries of Great Music. I'm your host, Dave Lake. Let's continue today's Four Centuries of Great Music with Act Two of Carlyle Floyd's Susanna, as performed by Phyllis Curtin in the title role and Norman Teigel as Reverend Blitch, and the New Orleans Opera Orchestra and Chorus, conducted by Knud Andersen, from a live performance in 1962.

I ain't gonna take no text tonight. And I ain't gonna preach no regular sermon. The Lord spoke to me this afternoon, and he said, Blitch, there's gonna be a lot of lost souls at that meeting tonight. Don't take no text. I'll put the words in your mouth. This week's drawn to close, and there's still some to be brought to salvation. So close your Bible and speak through me. So the Lord spoke to me this afternoon, and that's what I aim to do. I want to see the biggest baptism yet tomorrow evening when we gather at the usual place at sundown. Fixin' to tell you about a feller I knowed, what was young and smart and rich, said he never put much thought

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That was it. And he died that night, Blumstead.

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0: The Savannah Wind Symphony is presenting its annual patriotic concert entitled America 250 on Sunday, June 28th at 3 p.m. in the Fine Arts Auditorium of the Armstrong Campus of Georgia Southern University, 11935 Abercorn Street, Savannah. 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Natasha Drina and Chris Brent Davis are starring in an upcoming cabaret performance at the historic Savannah Theater entitled You Made Me Love You, a Judy Garland cabaret, which is one night only on June 22nd at 7 p.m. They'll be singing a wide range of songs from throughout Judy Garland's career. 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Welcome back to Four Centuries of Great Music. I'm your host, Dave Lake. Today on Four Centuries of Great Music, I am celebrating the anniversary of the 100th birthday of American composer Carlisle Floyd, which was this past Thursday, June 11th. Next, we have Carlisle Floyd's In Celebration, an overture for orchestra, as performed by Jorge Mester and the Louisville Orchestra, from the album Quincy Porter and Carlisle Floyd Premier Recordings.

You've been listening to a performance of Carlisle Floyd's In Celebration, an overture for orchestra, as performed by Jorge Messer and the Louisville Orchestra, from the album Quincy Porter and Carlisle Floyd Premier Recordings. We'll close this episode of Four Centuries of Great Music featuring our celebration of the 100th anniversary of the birth of American composer Carlisle Floyd with his He Has Kissed Me, which is from The Mystery, Five Songs of Motherhood for Soprano and Orchestra, as performed by Robert Whitney, conducting the Louisville Orchestra, and soprano Phyllis Curtin, from the album Carlisle Floyd, The Mystery, and Robert Saunders' Little Symphony No. 1 in G Major.

0: You've been listening to Carlisle Floyd, He Has Kissed Me, which is from The Mystery, Five Songs of Motherhood for Soprano and Orchestra, as performed by Robert Whitney, conducting the Louisville Orchestra, and soprano Phyllis Curtin, from the album Carlisle Floyd, The Mystery, and Robert Saunders' Little Symphony No. 1 in G Major. Thank you for joining us today on Four Centuries of Great Music. And remember, this episode is repeated on this coming Saturday at 3 p.m. And we have a new episode next Sunday at 3 p.m.
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0: Cheryl Capizzuti is the Art Southeast June On View Artist in Residence. 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

0: Ships of the Sea Maritime Museum's Executive Director Molly Caro Taylor and Curator Tanya June Sammons host a private visit to the art studio of Sharon Norwood, a featured Drawn to the Sea artist, on Tuesday, November 17th. 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

0: listeners of WRUU, there comes a time in life where you need to ask yourself a question. And today that question is, do you want to hear a local man interview mythical creatures such as Frankenstein's monster, the mummy, the Mothman, a vampire who's very old named Count Succula, and other musicians? 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

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Is it jazz? Is it classical? Is it pop? Who cares about what label we give it or what musical genre it is? Because it is just wonderful music. You are listening to Evening Eclectic, and I'm Dave Lake, your host, for the next 2 hours of just that, music without labels, just great music and conversation. Enjoy.

0: Tonight on Evening Eclectic, I have composer Tina Davidson to talk about her autobiography, Let Your Heart Be Broken, which came out on audiobook form on August 12th. Welcome to Contemporary Classics, Tina Davidson.
1: Thank you so much. I'm delighted to be with you.
0: This book is very interesting because it's really told in two different ways, in alternating chapters. There's a decade of journal entries from 1986-87 to 1997, and also then there's the exploration of your childhood and growing up with your mother and your stepfather.
1: Right.
0: But I always start these conversations with talking about the musical journey of the composer. So we're going to start that way, then we'll talk a little bit about your childhood and family, and then we're going to go through the journal entries, because each have some very interesting features.
1: I do want to say that, first of all, it is a memoir and not an autobiography. So a memoir is sort of got a point of view, and it's not necessarily everything in order. It doesn't include everything. An autobiography is much more detailed and more site-specific. You know, this happened then. And so this is a memoir. And the point of view of my memoir was actually to explore trauma and grief, both by storytelling and also how it affected my music. And one of the wonderful things about the audiobook is that there are, when I talk about specific music, there are samples of those recordings. So you actually can hear, you know, not a lot, you know, 30, 40, 50 seconds of music. But you get a sense of not only the story behind it, but the actual music. So I was very particularly excited about the audiobook because it felt like it was moving into a different ground of an artist speaking not only of their work, but then hearing it as well. So that was very, very exciting for me.
0: So let's start by exploring your musical journey. That is, your training to become a pianist and composer.